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6: 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Man, these teams suck.

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7: 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Dagenham and Redbridge. 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
0: 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We sent him to the Shadow Realm, which is just Southampton.
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17: Here's your updated U92 The Moose forecast. Clear skies, overnight, with lows around 59. Northerly winds, around 5 miles per hour. Highs level off around 88.
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0: Allow me to set the scene. Our story begins at 2:27 a.m. on a rainy night in Paris. Cue the thunder. Autumn leaves blanket the concrete, the sky is dark. A woman in her late 20s walks from a bar to her hotel. She has no umbrella, she is 7 Negronis deep, and she nurses a hole she is desperately trying to fill. Her eyebrows were plucked, she wore fake eyelashes and a red dress, yet no one at the bar would notice her efforts. Though disappointed, she is no stranger to rejection. She has weathered many storms that she herself has become, the girl under the grey cloud. As she was walking alone in the rain, chin to her chest, arms wrapped around her waist, a perfect storm was brewing. This night in November would prove to be the catalyst, the culmination, the perfect recipe for the girl under the grey cloud must finally make way for the rain. Ingredients as follows: her loneliness, the vermouth, the scratching of the zip on the left hem of her dress, the echo of a belittling assessment she had received from a man earlier that day, and a voice note from her grandma that would say,
7: "Call me, please. We need to pray."

0: This is West Virginia University. President Michael T. Benson is closing his first academic year as the university's 27th president with optimism about the future of WVU.
1: It's a beacon of hope. It's a place where people come, they kind of go up and they learn and they become trained and educated and get the experience to go out and make a difference in their communities.
0: Now serving as a beacon for all of Mountaineer Nation is the updated and electrified water tower on the Evansdale area of campus, a project made possible with support from Hope Gas. The lighting of the water tower during commencement weekend marked the final stop on President Benson's Welcome Home Tour, a tour that took him to all 55 Mountain State counties with more than 180 historical, cultural, and educational stops across upwards of 6,700 miles.
1: It's the best experience I've had in 30 years of public higher education. Seeing the state, listening to people, hearing how we can do better, and how much they love West Virginia University.
0: The end of the tour, he says, is just the beginning.
1: I want to get into more high schools. I want to get into more communities and talk about what we can do to help those respective communities. I want to get out and really recruit prospective students.
0: Students who will be the university's future.
1: And there's already a strong foundation that was in place, but you know, our task is to build on that and to take it to that next proverbial next level. And I think we're doing it. In fact, I know we're doing it. And that's what gives me great optimism and a sense of hope in what we can accomplish.
0: So let's go. Follow our stories at wvutoday.wvu.edu.
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hard to find, hidden deep within one's aura. 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My universe works mentally, my body is a shell. So why so much division? Is the joy left all our heads? Maybe it's the fear of having no one in our beds. It's empowering to think that all the hateful people out there, if they were only shown more love, they wouldn't be so spiteful. Love is my God. I don't care what you say, or the hate in our hearts, it takes us further away from the truth that we keep. But we swallow it down, like that lump in your throat when you can't make a sound. I wanna say you are powerful, mighty as a god.

0: This is Maisie Gill-Newton, Assistant Station Manager at U92 The Moose. As the school year wraps up, we just want to say thank you for listening and supporting student radio at WVU. We'll still be on air off and on this summer, and our full schedule will return in August. 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
3: 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Dagenham and Redbridge. 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

0: This is West Virginia University. Now in use, the new Pride Practice Facility, the home of the Mountaineer Marching Band, located next to the Medfields on the Health Sciences area of campus. Drum major Michaela McNair, a junior psychology and biology major from Chesapeake, Virginia, is a fan.
1: It really does feel different. You're not on hot asphalt anymore. You're performing and practicing as you would actually perform during the real thing. So it makes you more capable, I want to say, completely performing at your max level because you're so used to this type of field, and it really does benefit the band.
0: The new practice field includes turf with markings that match Mountaineer Field at Milan Pushkar Stadium. The tower has been relocated, and when it gets dark for the first time, band members can rehearse under lights.
2: It's been a huge game changer for us. The morale is high, energy is high, the students are extremely excited.
0: Scott Tobias is the director of bands in the College of Creative Arts and Media School of Music.
2: The band members have always known how much they are beloved around the state, the region, the fans, the supporters have always shown that. This field and this facility is a tangible showing of that, and I think that's exactly what they needed to go along with what they already knew was true.
0: Up next, phase two of the project, which includes construction of a climate-controlled building with a covered pavilion to follow in phase three. So far, members of the university community have given upwards of $1.6 million to the project.
2: I've had the pleasure of working in other states and other universities over the last three decades, and I can say that I've never seen anywhere the level of support or love for a band program that I've seen in this state. That is something that we can say thank you over and over again, but I don't know if that truly ever is enough to express how grateful we are for what they've done for us and continue to do for us.
0: McNair echoes those thanks.
1: It kind of makes it very surreal, and it makes you open your eyes at how grateful you have to be able to experience something of this magnitude. So it just really keeps me pushing to keep doing my ultimate best for this band.
0: So let's go. 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

I'm Chris Jakimick. I served in the United States Air Force, and I've deployed 3 times. 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

0: Hi, this is James Pulaski, Program Director here at U92 The Moose. As the school year wraps up, we just want to say thank you for listening and supporting student radio at WVU. We'll still be on the air off and on this summer, and our full schedule will return in August. Thanks again for hanging out with us here on U92 The Moose.
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2: 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Man, these teams suck.
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0: This is West Virginia University. It's time for Pomp and Circumstance in Golden Blue at May Commencement, a Mountaineer milestone and the largest production university events puts on each year. Kelly Flanagan is the team's director.
1: Well, May Commencement starts at the end of the previous May Commencement planning. It's 364 days of planning pretty much leading up to each May Commencement.
0: Thousands of graduates will participate in 9 commencement ceremonies at the Hope Coliseum over 3 days in May.
1: We work with each of the schools and colleges because each of our schools have some unique aspects to their ceremonies. So we do try to stay true to those and just make sure that we're honoring each of those little elements that make their specific ceremonies special.
0: To make the event special for graduates and their families and friends, Flanagan's team has a lot of support.
1: We have volunteers from schools and colleges and staff from other units who help us every year. And then we also have partners at Strategic Communications and Marketing, Parking, University Police. Our facilities crew is wonderful, so we have a lot of really strong partners who we definitely could not do it without.
0: What makes WVU commencement special?
1: Definitely Country Roads. Singing Country Roads at the end is something that is very unique to us and is very special to our students and our parents and families and friends. At that point, the students have walked, everybody's excited, the families are excited and ready to celebrate. So that's really a moment where the faculty and staff who are on site who have helped these students get to this moment, they are singing with them, swaying with them, and really just celebrating. So that's my favorite part.
0: So let's go. Follow our stories at wvutoday.wvu.edu.
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1: Stardate June 8th. If you look toward the west the next couple of evenings and feel like you're having double vision, well, you are. But it's nothing to worry about. It's a conjunction between the two brightest points of light in the night sky, the planets Venus and Jupiter. They're separated by less than 2 degrees, the width of your finger held at arm's length. Venus is the brighter point, the brilliant evening star. Jupiter is only about 1/7 as bright, but it still outshines all the other planets and stars. Jupiter is the largest and heaviest planet in the solar system. It's a ball of gas with a dense, oozy center. Its atmosphere is topped by bands of clouds painted tan, yellow, red, and ivory. The clouds reflect most of the sunlight that strikes them, making the planet bright. Venus is only the 6th largest and heaviest planet, right behind Earth. It's also covered by clouds, but they don't form colorful stripes. To the eye alone, in fact, they look featureless, a smooth blanket of white. But they're more reflective than Jupiter's clouds. Venus is also much closer to both Earth and the Sun than Jupiter is. That combination makes it the brightest pinpoint in the night sky. Venus and Jupiter will be closest together tonight and tomorrow night. Then Venus will pull away, increasing the gap by about 1 degree per night, slowly ending the double vision in the evening sky. Today's program was made possible by Mercer Caverns in Calaveras County in California's historic gold country. More information at mercercaverns.net. 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

0: This is West Virginia University. The University Police Department has a new headquarters at the Chestnut Ridge Building, a new home, says Chief Sherry St. Clair.
1: It's really awesome. I think our guys really are enjoying it. They feel more at home, and it suits what we need to get done. It's so many opportunities for our guys to develop.
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1: We have a nice big classroom now. We can do Protect here. We have a lot more room to actually set up and train our guys and bring people in to train.
0: The Emergency Dispatch Center is also larger with updated technology.
1: It is state-of-the-art. 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
1: 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Then someone started calling me and...
0: Let's try that again.
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1: Hi, I'm Fabrizio Delozio, and I serve as the Vice President for Enrollment at West Virginia University.
0: Hired from the University of Tennessee, Knoxville, Delozio brings extensive higher education experience to his role.
1: I'm particularly interested in West Virginia because it is a land-grant university, and that speaks to my heart and what I believe is really important in terms of access to higher education. I think there's a lot of pent-up demand for excellent public flagship universities, and we're one of them, and we should be in the conversation.
0: His goals for WVU? 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
1: I'm kind of an enrollment geek. I love this stuff. I live it every day. It's a challenge. It's a problem-solving exercise, and it's fun. We provide an opportunity for students to have a better life, to live a better life. To me, to be able to do something I love and excites me while having that kind of impact is why I get up every day to do this work.
0: It's work that Delozio says he knows is successful when he sees students his team has recruited graduate prepared for whatever is next for them in their lives.
1: I'm very excited about this opportunity. I am thrilled with our enrollment team, and I know together with President Benson, under his leadership, we will make things happen, and we will make our West Virginians proud of this university.
0: So let's go. 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
2: 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Dagenham and Redbridge. Man, these teams suck.
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0: This is West Virginia University. Hoke Gas is investing in the university through a historic 10-year partnership with athletics and Golden Blue Enterprises, a deal which includes naming rights for what is now Hoke Coliseum. Morgan O'Brien is the company's president and CEO.
1: West Virginia is what WVU is. The whole state identifies itself with the athletics here. And for us to invest in the athletics to help them compete, this is the world we're in. It's really important. So we're not just standing on the sidelines cheering WVU. We're cheering them, but also investing in them to help them be successful.
0: Hoke Coliseum now moves into its next era as a continuing mountaineer destination for men's and women's basketball, volleyball, wrestling, gymnastics, and rifle, as well as university functions like commencement and concerts.
1: For my employees who live here, their parents who worked here, to see their name associated with something as special as WVU athletics, it's such an important part of everybody in West Virginia. It's not just Morgantown. WVU is who defines a good week and a bad week in West Virginia. So to see their name there will mean an awful lot.
0: A West Virginia-based company, Hope has been providing energy to West Virginians for more than 125 years. With this latest investment, O'Brien says the company is putting money down on the Mountain State's future.
1: We want to attach the jobs we create, the jobs in this industry, with those students, and really open doors. And that's the definition of success for us. We believe the best days are ahead, and we know there's going to be a lot of opportunities in my industry to grow. And we want to partner with WVU, opening doorways for the next generation of workers, so that kids who are getting educated here or even work with their hands, they find a way to get into the industry by this partnership. And it's really keeping kids in West Virginia so that your dreams can come true. You can become everything you want to do, but you don't have to leave West Virginia.
0: So let's go. Follow our stories at wvutoday.wvu.edu.
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0: This is West Virginia University. That rallying cry is at the heart of the university's brand.
1: It is just so uniquely us that you feel it. Every day whenever you wake up, put on your gold and blue, you feel that atmosphere. That is what being a Mountaineer is like, and that's what our brand should represent.
0: Tony Dobies serves as Assistant Vice President for Marketing and Brand Strategy within Strategic Communications and Marketing. To refresh the WVU brand, he's been working with his team and in collaboration with other campus partners to tap into the university's personality.
1: WVU is a combination of so many things, and that's what really makes us special. We have an in-state impact at the university within the state of West Virginia that most states could never even think of having. We have some really intriguing research that's happening at this university that isn't happening anywhere else either. Whether it's neuroscience, whether it's forensics, whether it's with robotics, we are doing big things here. And at the same time, what makes us uniquely Mountaineers is that we have some warmth and we have fun while we're doing all of those things, and that's what makes us different.
0: He says when people see the flying WV, when they hear, let's go, when they don their gold and blue, more than anything, they should be proud.
1: I want them to see how they think about WVU every day. It should feel so natural to them, whether they have been a student here or they've been a fan at football games. What they see and feel from our brand moving forward should just be uniquely WVU. And it's an exciting time here at the university with the new president, with this new brand refresh, with new football coach, and all the things that are happening here. This place is moving in the right direction, and we're really excited about it.
0: So let's go. 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
3: Hey, this is Madge, and you're listening to WWVU in Morgantown, West Virginia. Baby, anything you want us to say, oh
4: baby, no, it can't be wrong. That's the latest single from Low Cut Connie's album, Living in the USA, which will be released on July 3rd. When band founder and songwriter Adam Wiener came to our studios earlier this year, he talked about the new album, combining what he feels to be two central themes in American pop music, protest and good times, sometimes within the same song. And he cites previous eras of protest and the good time music that was the soundtrack to those eras, Creedence in the 60s, Sly in the 70s, Prince in the 80s. You're hearing one of the good time moments from the new album called Can't Be Wrong. But when Adam was on tour this spring, he was doing solo acoustic versions of the songs like this one, live here at Acoustic K.

0: A solo acoustic version of Can't Be Wrong. The full band version will be on the new album from Lo Cut Connie coming out July the 3rd called Living in the USA. That is Adam Wiener live here at Acoustic Cafe. And this week on the show, we are welcoming back Sam Beam, Iron and Wine, for an appearance that we recorded at the Leon Loft back in May for Acoustic Cafe.
1: Today, I would love for you to stick around for some music and discussion with perhaps my favorite guest in all the years I've been doing the show. Sometimes this guest has brought other guests to our studios with him, and that has sort of become a central theme, collaboration. 2 years ago, we sat and spoke about an album called Light Verse, created with a terrific group of musicians, artists in Southern California, including string arranger Paul Cartwright, bassist Sebastian Steinberg, guitarist David Garza, and others. And now there's a new album called Hen's Teeth, created with the same group of artists at the same time. But if you listen to both albums back to back, you will hear that they are very different types of records. Hen's Teeth also features a couple of songs with the trio, I'm With Her. And Hen's Teeth marks the first time one of his children has joined him on a recording. So please welcome back to the Leon Loft, Iron and Wine's Sam Beam.
2: Thanks so much. Thank you, everybody. Great to be back. Thank you.

0: is a song that now appears on the new album from Iron & Wine called Hen's Teeth, In Your Ocean. Performed live at the Leon Loft, our in-studio guest this week is Sam Bean.
1: About 2 years ago, we sat and talked about Light Verse, as I mentioned. Now we're talking about Hen's Teeth. The album's created at the same time, same California sessions. I think at the time we talked about it as your Laurel Canyon record, which it felt a bit like that. But Hen's Teeth is a very different sounding album, which sort of begs the question, what was it about this set of songs created at the same time that really were not right for that, but are right grouped together here?
2: Yeah, you know, it's all kind of intuitive. I mean, I had a handful of songs. Most of them were written around the pandemic time, and I was really having a hard time focusing and finishing songs. I was confusing it for writer's block, but it was really just sort of finished. I couldn't put a bow on things. I just couldn't get my head around finishing things. So I had a couple finished songs and a bunch of half-finished songs. And so when I went in, the first session was so fun, and I got a sense of what the band was doing, you know, what we were making, what kind of an ensemble it was, and what the little actors were doing. They all had their little parts to play. And so then I went back and was able to sort of finish things a little bit easier and knew where to kind of push things. I love Brazilian music, and so it was kind of, this band was so great for that stuff. But we were also doing a lot of songs with an orchestra. We had, Paul was doing these great scores for the orchestra, and so I felt like there were these two kinds of songs happening. They all shared a similar expressiveness, freedom, that hasn't existed in a lot of my records. But there was a different camp. Some of them were a little more exploratory in form, and they had this orchestra, which gives all those songs have a sort of cohesive sound. So I kind of kept those on the first one, put those on the first record. And then the leftovers were like, oh, okay, they're kind of straightforward and just also a little more hairy.
1: Well, okay, so you say that, and I'm thinking to myself, if I had to offer an opinion, which I guess I do now, because
2: do
1: I said
2: it,
1: that, I would say that these are, this set of songs, more angular, jagged. Yeah. This is my album critic impression.
2: I love it.
1: Angular and jagged.
2: Yeah.
1: But they're darker in tone. They're darker, they're more experimental, which is the fun stuff for longtime listeners to hear, like,
2: totally,
1: those kind of singing songs, like Defiance, Ohio. Yeah. Those songs are fun to hear.
2: I think so. I hope so. I thought they were fun. Well, thank you for saying that. Yeah, some of the other ones on the first, the Light Verse record, the forms were, they went a lot of different places, but they were pretty. You know, they're kind of fragile, ornamentals in sound. Where these are a bit more, I mean, some of them are bizarre, like you say, and some are more straightforward, like the one I just played. You know, it's kind of a country rocker, but it's just a little more attitude, a little more, like you say, cutting loose and just having fun.
1: Yeah.

0: That song appeared on the last album called Light Verse in a duet with Fiona Apple, no less. But that was created at the same time as the new album called Hen's Teeth. And we will hear more songs from that project with our in-studio guest this week, Sam Beam, Iron and Wine. We'll get to that in the second hour. 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And lots more. 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You can find me on Blue Sky also. Radio Rob Reinhardt on Blue Sky. And coming up, a debut from Satya. Also new Shaky Graves, a missing album from a legend, which is missing no more. 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
0: You're listening to Acoustic Cafe. I'm Rob Reinhardt. We have a couple of really strong debuts on the program today. One of them is from Satya, who is originally from Oakland, California, now makes her home in L.A., but went to Nashville to work on a brand new album, which is out this week. It is called Yellow House. And she worked on this with the producer, Colin Linden. Colin Linden, we have known for decades on this show. He has his own band called Blackie and the Rodeo Kings. He has a long solo career, and he has played on the road and in the studio with literally everybody from Dylan on down. And he's working with young Satya on this album, Yellow House. Here is the title track on Acoustic Cafe.

0: That is brand new from Shaky Graves, the album Fondness, Etc. Shaky Graves is Alejandro Rose Garcia, the last we knew. He was living in Austin, Texas. And Garcia has decided on the new album to strip things down. Things were getting very experimental, much larger sound over the last couple of albums. But on Fondness, Etc., you get simple songs like that. No Place to Be on Acoustic Cafe. Before that, Satya, newcomer, with a brand new album. It is called Yellow House, her debut. It is just out this week, and we heard the title track on Acoustic Cafe. There were two excellent late career albums from Neil Diamond. They came in 2005 and 2008, the first one called 12 Songs, the second one called Home Before Dark. And the thing that made these albums so great, it really was just a stripped-down Neil Diamond and a guitar. That was pretty much it. Sometimes piano accompaniment. And that particular treatment was suggested by the producer, Rick Rubin, who at the time had already made a name for himself in various other genres, but then brought back Johnny Cash with the American Recording Series and started to use that same simple, stripped-down approach with other artists. Well, it turns out there were actually three albums done in that period of time. As I say, the first one was in 05, second one was in 08, but there was one in 2007 called Wild at Heart. That album never saw the light of day until now. This spring, Neil Diamond released the album Wild at Heart, and from that, this is You Can't Have It All on Acoustic Cafe.
1: Say you wanna make it big. Doesn't pay to make it small.

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When you're traveling lighter, you can get away any time of day. Wait and see. Do we really need more stuff? Know what all the stuff is for?

found an Edgar Allan Poe poem called El Dorado, and it's the adventure story of finding the way within.

That is Donovan Leach, better known to a generation simply as Donovan, live in our studios at Acoustic Cafe back in 2004, and the song called El Dorado. Playing that for a couple of reasons. First of all, Donovan just turned 80 years old last month. He was very young when he started his career in the mid-1960s. And he hasn't really done a lot of recording. There was an album that came out in 2022. And he mostly stays at home in Scotland. He gets a lot of Scottish local awards. It's an interesting career where it has wound up for Donovan. So, happy 80th birthday to Donovan. That's one reason I'm playing that particular song. The other reason is that that song, El Dorado, turned up on a 1996 album called Sutras. That album was Donovan working with Rick Rubin, who, as I said, at the time was bringing back legends who had long since passed the peak of their career. Johnny Cash, he was working with him. Just starting, really, to work with him. And Donovan came along in 1996, as did the artist we heard before Donovan, Neil Diamond. Three albums. Now we know there were three albums done with Rick Rubin in 05, 07, and 08. From that 07 album called Wild at Heart, we heard You Can't Have It All from the great Neil Diamond. Next hour on Acoustic Cafe, the final songwriter podcast episode of the seventh season. Some covers coming from Ken Pomeroy, new Aldous Harding and Brother Wallace, plus more with our in-studio guest, Iron & Wine's Sam Beam. 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
9: Oh my goodness, Declan Rice! 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
0: We're starting the second hour of Acoustic Cafe now. I'm Rob Reinhart. Sam Beam, Iron and Wine, our in-studio guest this week, recorded live at the Leon Loft. We will get to more of that shortly. We're going to start the hour, though, with the final sneak peek at episode number 13, the final episode of season 7 for the Songwriter Podcast. Once again, we have been speaking with Ben Arthur all season long. This is a podcast where they take a writer of prose, they deliver a story, they bring a social scientist in, thanks to the Templeton World Charity Foundation, to help illuminate stories of human flourishing, and then they have a songwriter create a brand new song based on the story. Interestingly, as this season has focused on themes of human flourishing, this time it's about AI. And kicking things off with the writer, Jennifer Egan.
14: Jennifer Egan is a Pulitzer Prize-winning novelist. She won the Pulitzer for A Visit from the Goon Squad. Her follow-up book, The Candy House, was about AI in many ways before AI. She wrote this book that had a machine that swallows everyone's memories and makes them available to everybody.
15: I should just say I've never used ChatGPT. I object to it. You know, they stole all our stuff, as you're saying. I just feel like, oh, and then I'm supposed to pay to use this product? No, not going to do it. If I sit in a chair and say, gee, what kind of story should I tell? It'll probably be much closer to what ChatGPT would think.
14: And so when I asked our you know, professor, Dr. Christopher Berry, who he thought would be the best person to share a story about AI. It was Jennifer Egan.
15: We all are subject to groupthink, whether we use it or not. And so there's a kind of story that I could tell that will be very close to what you might think of or anyone else. I'm trying to not tell that story.
0: In addition to Dr. Berry recommending Jennifer Egan, what does he have to offer the conversation for this week's episode?
14: Well, we did this as a live performance at Joe's Pub in New York City, and Dr. Berry was able to talk about, you know, a lot of the issues, and it was such a fascinating conversation that I asked him to have a separate, you know, conversation with me about it. We talked a lot about the balancing the risks, you know, the idea that one of these LLMs could potentially say, teach someone how to make a biological weapon, against the fact that we tend to panic at every new technology. That was true for radio, that was true for television, that was true for VCRs, that was even true, believe it or not, for the novel.
16: We do need to focus on the threats, we do need to focus on the potential negatives, but I think you're completely right. And it's also worth remembering, by the way, with social media, you know, a lot of the talk around 2010, 2011 is like these things were, you know, liberatory technologies that meant people could rise up and counter authoritarian regimes and indeed oppose them. You know, they do have that capacity to connect people and to provide an organizing function. It's just funny how we never even talk about that anymore.
0: And then the song that is created is from Rhett Miller. People will recognize that name as the front man and lead songwriter for Old 97s, also a long solo career. We had Rhett kind of opening up our season this year, 2026, and he is closing your season 7.
14: He is a delight, as well as the lead singer of the Old 97s and his solo artist. He also has a podcast, too, called Wheels Off. And one of his favorite artists that he got a chance to talk to was Jennifer Egan. When he wrote his song, he actually sent it to Jennifer Egan for feedback, and Jennifer told him that he needed to make it darker. And so he sort of delves into a story about his own father and some of the challenges there, and talked with me about what it's like to sort of bare your soul as an artist and, you know, then grow up.
17: For performers who stand on stage and who are often driven by, you know, childhood trauma to do it, you reach a certain point, especially if you've been lucky enough to get good therapy and have, you know, good adult relationships, and if you're really lucky, good relationships with your own children, thereby breaking the cycle of trauma, hopefully. So once you get past all that, and then you're still on stage, the sort of neediness of the transaction seems a little starker.
0: And the resulting song from this week's Songwriter Podcast is this one, something brand new from Rhett Miller called Near Eureka on Acoustic Cafe.
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must admit, I'm feeling fine. 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I am alive. 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

is Rhett Miller, recorded at Joe's Pub in New York earlier this year for the Songwriter Podcast, and the song called Near Eureka. 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I'll tell you, since I mentioned that Rhett Miller started our 2026 here at Acoustic Cafe, let's get to the session we did at the Leon Loft with Rhett, playing something from his 10th solo album called A Lifetime of Riding by Night, live for us at Acoustic Cafe.

0: That is Aldous Harding on Acoustic Cafe, Venus in the Zinnia. And that comes from the brand new album from Aldous. It is the follow-up to 2022's album, Warm Chris. Train on the Island is the name of the new album from Aldous Harding, who will be touring late summer, early fall in the States. And before that, it was Rhett Miller live at the Leon Loft and the song called All Over Again. Recorded live at the Leon Loft earlier this year. And as mentioned, Rhett Miller is the guest on the new episode of the Songwriter Podcast. Ahead on the program, we have a covers collection on the way from Ken Pomeroy. Also, two of the artists Ken's covering live here, and a debut from Brother Wallace and more.
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5: 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I'm so glad it's getting warmer in Morgantown. It makes the walk to class so much more enjoyable.
2: Me too. This is great. I'm so happy we were able to get outside.
5: Let's go to... Ouch. Oh no, I think I just sprained my wrist.
2: Oh my gosh. These stupid sidewalks have been so bad recently. I love Morgantown, but the messed up sidewalks and potholes seem to be everywhere lately. Hold on. We need to make a report about this. I found this link online for the Morgantown 311 system.
5: No, dude, like, I really need to go to the hospital.
2: No, it only takes a minute. Look.
5: Seriously?
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5: Can we please go to the hospital now?
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5: With how easy you made it look, I'm sure I could do it with one hand. 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
6: This PSA was brought to you by the multimedia writing students of West Virginia University.
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0: This song from Gillian Welch and Dave Rawlings was on their fourth album called Soul Journey. It's one of their most enduring songs, too. It's been covered by many in the roots music world. Kevin Morby, Valerie June, Band of Heathens, Miranda Lambert, just to name a few. A new version is out now from a covers EP by Ken Pomeroy called Tonight's News. The Oklahoma native recorded the six-song collection in Chicago, and the selections are interesting. One original song, plus songs from fellow Oklahoman Woody Guthrie, Jackson Brown, John Denver, and another Welch, the late Bob Welch of Fleetwood Mac. The EP is following up last year's widely acclaimed album, Cruel Joke, one of our favorites here of 2025. But here's Ken Pomeroy with her version of Look at Miss Ohio on Acoustic Cafe. Oh.

30 years ago, live in our studios at Acoustic Cafe, Gillian Welch, Dave Rawlings, the song called Pass You By, which was on the debut album called Revival, produced by T-Bone Burnett in Nashville. And of course, they have gone on to a stunning career, still winning awards with their latest album a couple of years ago called Woodland. And then before that, we heard a cover of a song from Dave and Gillian's fourth album called Soul Journey, the song Look at Miss Ohio, as performed by Ken Pomeroy on a brand new EP of covers, mostly covers. That is called Tonight's News, which will be out later on this year. A really great debut now from Brother Wallace. It is called Electric Love. Brother Wallace is from Georgia, and it will come as no surprise to anybody that Brother Wallace got his start singing in the church. It'll also come as no surprise that Brother Wallace has spent the spring opening up for St. Paul and the Broken Bones once you hear his voice. Most of it is really raucous, up-tempo stuff, but there are some quieter moments like this one called Any Day Now. Brother Wallace on Acoustic Cafe.

0: guy at 38 has really had like three different careers. Kevin Morby, now with his eighth album out, which is called Little Wide Open. This one really like a modern folk recording. You are kind of hearing an example of that right there with I Ride Passenger from Kevin Morby. Brand new stuff. Also brand new, a debut from Brother Wallace out of Georgia. And the song called Any Day Now, you will find that subdued moment on his debut, which is Electric Love. And ahead on the program, we have more with our in-studio guest on Acoustic Cafe, recorded live at the Leon Loft, Sam Beam of Iron and Wine. 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Information on The Arc's schedule, how to get involved, and more is at thearc.org.
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0: You're listening to Acoustic Cafe. I'm Rob Reinhart. A couple of weeks ago, we sat down with Sam Beam, otherwise known as Iron and Wine, which is the project that he has been in charge of for nearly 25 years. 2002, marking the debut with The Creek Drank the Cradle. The last two albums from Iron and Wine were both created at the same time in Southern California with the same group of players. One came out in 2024. That was called Light Verse. The new album is called Hen's Teeth.
4: A few of the songs on Hen's Teeth sound dangerously close to jazz. Again, album
5: true,
4: critic persona. Defiance, Ohio, Grace Notes. They start quietly, almost tentatively, and people begin to join in, and the song starts to take shape, and then it takes flight. Was it that way in process? Rather than people knowing exactly what they were going to play or where they were going to go, it was more about the journey to get there.
5: Yeah, you know, it depends on the song. Some of them are a little bit more mapped out, and some of them are kind of just open, you know, a couple chords, you know, a form, and I would send demos, you know, just me banging around the guitar, so they kind of knew the shape of the thing. I would leave it up to them, you know, to play. We'd play through it, you know, two or three times. They were familiar with what the song, what the melody was.
4: Yeah.
5: You know, and then you have this opportunity to support it however you want. And so sometimes you would hear someone flourish, you know, do something, and it sounds like a reason to get larger or a reason to get smaller, you know, and so we would kind of shape it that way.
4: Responding to each other.
5: That's the idea.
4: That's jazz.
5: That's the idea. That's the idea. It's certainly, you know, by no means, you know, difficult, you know, jazz. It's all a sung piece, and so it's easy to fall in and just figure out how you want to bring it about, you know, support it. But, yeah, you have the opportunity to get dissonant in some places, bring energy or bring, you know, melody underneath the melody. You know, there's lots of ways to skin a cat.
4: And these players, these guys are great. The ones
5: really
4: I mentioned, I mean, David Garza, Sebastian Steinberg, Paul Cartwright, these people have done so much music. I mean, seriously, it's like it would be hard to throw them.
5: I know. Well, depends on what time of day. but they're, I mean, they're all like a family to me. I love them all very much. And I lean on them to push me, and I try to do the same, you know.
4: For people who have been listening for a really long time and have heard your albums in various contexts, I mean, Kiss Each Other Clean is 15 years old
5: Dude,
4: now.
5: yeah, that's fun to think about. Yeah, thanks.
4: You still look the same.
5: You. You're the one, man. It's because it's so cold up here.
4: That's right. That's right. You just freeze all winter.
5: Yeah.
4: And time stops.
5: Time's slower up here.
4: And nothing happens. Wrinkles go away. Different albums, different collaborators, and different phases. You know, same artist, but in different phases. That particular phase, that was that.
5: Yeah.
4: This feels like a phase. These two, you're just going through a phase, Sam. You don't have as much, people know what Iron and Wine is fundamentally. Right. So you don't have to prove that to people.
5: It's very freeing, that feeling. It feels like I can kind of, as long as I'm singing on it, it's going to sound like an Iron and Wine song, you know? My voice is just the thing. Which is very freeing. It took me a long time to figure out and feel comfortable with it, because I was always kind of not wanting to be pigeonholed, so you're kind of restlessly changing, you know? And now it just feels like, well, see, it's mostly about just casting. I just like playing with different kinds of people and see what they bring to my voice, like you say, and try to give enough of a nudge in the, you know, in the forms of the song, the type of song we're doing, where those different players can really express themselves, and like you said, the difference has become really apparent. Well,

0: is the song Grace Notes. And you will find that on the brand new album from Iron and Wine called Hen's Teeth. Our in-studio visit, recorded live at the Leon Loft with Sam B.
1: A moment ago, you mentioned the joy of collaborations, and collaborating is something you do a lot. I'm With Her featured on two songs on Hen's Teeth, but your daughter is on four of these songs.
2: Yeah, yeah.
1: Family fun. Family collaboration.
2: Fun, yeah.
1: For the first time. Why is now the time?
2: She finally said yes. I don't know. I mean, you know, it's kind of hard to pin down. She wears a lot of hats. She's mostly a visual artist. She likes, you know, she's a creative type. But she also sings. I've been trying to get her to do stuff. You know, I give her recording equipment and stuff. And she's so cagey, she'll never, you know, she records all the time. She doesn't play anything for me. I'm like, what are you doing? Nothing. I even tried to get her to come on tour. She's like, not interested.
1: Interesting.
2: That's the way it goes. She just, you know.
1: Is she writing, as far as you know?
2: Yeah, she does all the time. Well, her sisters tell me she does. So cagey.
1: Wow.
2: But it was fun. I mean, it was wonderful to have her there. Yeah, she was born around the time the first record came out, so it was a wonderful little milestone for me.
1: Yeah.
2: Yeah.
1: It's literally been a part of her everyday life, her entire life.
2: For better or for worse.
1: Did she tour when she was a baby? Like, was she out on the road with you?
2: Nah.
1: No.
2: I never figured that out, you know. Yeah. Back of a van in a dirty punk rock club.
1: Yeah.
2: Just put her cradle by the mops. I
1: talked to somebody who was talking about babies sleeping in guitar cases.
2: Like, yeah, I mean, people figure it out. I never could. But, you know, now I've figured it out. You know, Arden and some of her sisters, they've all come out with me and they sell merch or whatever. Mm-hmm. You know, or just tag along.
1: She's a visual artist. Yeah, you started out in film. All jokes aside, all caginess aside from her,
2: we'll
1: do you have discussions artist to artist just about, not a business thing, but like being honest and true to yourself as an artist?
2: Oh, yeah. Yeah, we talk about it. And the difference between, you know, an art career and an art, you know, just daily discipline.
1: Mm-hmm.
2: Yeah, she went to art school and stuff and had a show. So, and her mom and I met in art school. So her mom's a lot tougher on her than me about, you know, just what is this piece about? You know? Yeah, it's very conceptual in a great way.
1: Yeah.
2: You know, it's awesome. You know, but no shortage of talking about art. And probably in a way where they probably don't want to do it. You know, they just want to, you know, do something else.

0: another one of the new songs. That is Singing Song, which is on the new album, Hen's Teeth, as we continue with our in-studio visit at the Leon Loft with Sam Beam, Iron and Wine.
1: On that point of collaboration, I have seen your name pop up really just over the last few months. You and Ben Bridwell have done tons of covers. Last year, you turned Kendrick Lamar's Luther essentially into a folk song.
2: Yeah.
1: That was fascinating. Fascinating.
2: Seemed like a good idea at the time.
1: You did a duet with Rishikesh Shirway. That's an original song on his new album. And then last week, the Irish band Dervish created a new album called The Great Irish Songbook, which is collaborative on every track. There's a different artist on every track. You do a Lisa O'Neill song.
2: She's amazing.
1: Rock the Machine. I got to believe it's fun and an honor to be asked to do a collaborative thing, but also there's no pressure. It's not your thing. You don't have to collaborate on your thing.
2: Right, right.
1: You get to be a part of someone else's process.
2: That's the nice part. Yeah, I don't really care. I'm teasing. I care. I try my best. But the pressure's off. You don't have to I don't have to talk about it. I don't have to give any reasons why it's happening. You just sing. It's wonderful. I always feel like collaborations are the only, really where I learn the most, where you just seeing how other people do it, not smelling your own breath all day, trying to find a new smell. I love it. More so now than ever. I think it's just, at the beginning, I learned so much from the first one I ever did was with Calexico, but I was just always really insecure. I didn't really come from a music background, so I was just kind of faking it. And so I didn't want to get busted. But now I just fake it. I don't care.
1: There are some people in this room for whom Iron and Wine has been part of their entire life, has been around their whole life. 25 years since the debut, coming up next year, that debut album. And there has been change, as we discussed. But I just wanted to ask, of your earliest songs, what are the ones that still resonate with you the most, either just as pure poetry or just the ones you still love to sing? They're fun.
2: Oh, I thought you were going to do softball questions.
1: What's your favorite one of your songs? Is that more softball?
2: Oh, they're all my children.
1: There you go.
2: I mean, the old ones,

0: Dates with Dead People.
1: That is Dates and Dead People, performed live at the Leon Lodge.
0: Thanks a lot. Thanks so much.
1: Our in-studio guest on Acoustic Cafe this week, Sam Beam, Iron and Wine. 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Also, I'll be back in just a moment to wrap everything up here and tell you all about next week. Acoustic Cafe is made possible in part by Leon Speakers and the Leon Loft, a unique performance space above the Leon Speakers headquarters. 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
2: 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Ani DeFranco wrote and performed our theme called The Million Dollar Intro. And Ed Magnus is taking extra shifts at the lemonade stand this summer. Till next time, I'm your host, Rob Reinhart. Have a great week.
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16: Good morning, I'm Dan Warren. Our top story, President Donald Trump has issued a blunt warning to leadership in the Middle East, posting online, Israel and Iran must immediately stop shooting, after both countries exchanged retaliatory strikes overnight. Karen Sanderson has the latest.
17: The president's comment comes after the two nations traded direct fire, shattering a two-month-old U.S. ceasefire. The escalation threatens to plunge the region back into a full-scale war that has already crippled the global economy, spiking fuel and food prices. During the shaky truce, Iran maintained its chokehold on the vital Strait of Hormuz oil passage, while cross-border strikes persisted in Lebanon and Yemen. With the peace deal unraveling, Washington is under immense pressure to stop a wider war. I'm Karen Sanderson.
16: security is being heavily scrutinized in New York this morning after a mass stabbing inside Penn Station left multiple people injured. Michelle Anderson has details on the attack, which unfolded directly below the venue hosting tonight's NBA Finals.
17: Emergency crews rushed to the transit hub last night following reports of a violent knife attack near the main Amtrak terminal. First responders treated several victims at the scene, transporting them to a local hospital with injuries ranging from minor to serious. Transit officers moved quickly to tackle and disarm the suspect, who is now in custody as the investigation continues. The violence broke out just a day before thousands of basketball fans and President Donald Trump are set to descend on Madison Square Garden directly above the station. While officials haven't changed security protocols for the high-profile game, local leaders face mounting pressure to safeguard the city's critical travel networks. I'm Michelle Anderson.
16: We turn now to New York City, where a violent attack has disrupted one of the nation's busiest transportation hubs. A suspect is in custody following a mass stabbing at Penn Station that has left multiple people injured. Haiwa Panjani has the latest.
6: Authorities say six people have been hurt in stabbings at New York's Penn Station with the suspect in custody. The Sunday evening attack happened less than a day before thousands of fans are expected to descend on neighboring Madison Square Garden for Game 3 of the NBA Finals. A suspect was taken into custody after the attack, which unfolded in one of the nation's busiest transportation hubs. The city's fire department says paramedics found one victim with serious injuries, two with moderate injuries, and two with minor injuries. Another person whose condition was not immediately known was transported to a separate hospital. Authorities did not immediately release the suspect's identity or provide information about potential charges. I'm high up in
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17: Here's your updated U92 The Moose forecast. Mainly sunny skies today with daytime highs approaching 88. Southeast winds around 5 miles per hour. Mainly cloudy skies expected. Tonight, lows dip down to about 67. Cloudy skies with a few peaks of sun. Tomorrow, chance for storms. High temperatures reach up to 86. Low 80s Wednesday with thunderstorms likely. Turning warmer Thursday with highs in the upper 80s. Chance for storms continues. Looking further out, 87 Friday, 88 Saturday, and 86 on Sunday. And that's your updated forecast. I'm meteorologist Kara Foster for U92 The Moose. Currently, it's 62 degrees.
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0: this is RJ Rice, sports producer at U92 The Moose. As the school year wraps up, we just want to say thank you for listening and supporting student radio at WVU. 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
10: This is West Virginia University. Demand is up at the Rack, the university's food pantry.
11: We're already close to the number of students we served the entire year last year.
10: Sydney Vega, a program assistant for student engagement and leadership, oversees the Rack, which provides non-perishable and perishable food items to all WVU students needing assistance. 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
11: Right now, we need a little bit of everything, honestly. Pastas and rice are really popular. They make for great quick meals. Pasta sauce to go with those. Microwave meals, anything that you can make in a dorm especially, is something we request a lot of just because a lot of our students are coming from the different residence halls on campus. 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
11: 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So we like to try to keep it as healthy as we can and provide for those who eat certain diets.
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3: Here's your updated U92 The Moose forecast. Mainly sunny skies today, with daytime highs approaching 88. Southeast winds around 5 miles per hour. Lows level off around 67. Tonight, cloudy skies expected. Chance for storms tomorrow. High temperatures reach up to 86. Cloudy skies with a few peaks of sun. Temps above average Wednesday and Thursday, with highs from the low 80s to the upper 80s. Thunderstorms both days. Looking further out, 85 Friday, 85 Saturday, and 84 on Sunday. And that's your updated forecast. I'm meteorologist Kara Foster for U92 The Moose. Right now, 66.
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0: is Maisie Gill-Newton, Assistant Station Manager at U92 The Moose. 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We'll still be on air off and on this summer, and our full schedule will return in August. 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
2: Good morning, I'm Dan Warren.
3: We start in the Middle East, where a momentary pause in military actions has shifted the focus to tense diplomatic negotiations. While the Iranian military has declared an end to its current wave of strikes, President Donald Trump claims both sides are actively pushing for an immediate ceasefire. Karen Sanderson has the latest.
4: The Iranian military announced Monday that its retaliation against Israel for operations in Lebanon has officially concluded. Iranian state media reports that a painful response was delivered, but the military warned that any continued provocations or aggression in southern Lebanon will trigger much more severe and decisive actions than before. Amid the volatile backdrop, President Donald Trump took to social media to state that Israel and Iran are looking to secure an immediate ceasefire, noting that final peace negotiations are proceeding despite the risk of political ignorance or stupidity disrupting progress. However, Trump emphasized that the U.S. naval blockade of Iranian ports will firmly remain in place until a final agreement is officially reached.
3: To Spain now, where an influential voice has delivered a powerful address on the international stage. Pope Leo XIV has made an historic speech before the Spanish Parliament, issuing an urgent appeal to political leaders regarding human rights and modern conflict. Tricia Thomas has the latest.
5: Pope Leo is here at the Spanish Parliament making a historic speech to political leaders, telling them to put human beings at the center of all political decision making. He's warned against the throwaway culture that forgets about the unborn child, the elderly, and the sick. He also dedicated a big portion of his speech to migration and urged leaders to act together, warning that increasingly dangerous migrant routes are showing the high cost of this reality. He also spoke somewhat about war and peace, urging leaders to resolve conflicts through diplomacy, dialogue, and through international law. He warned against rearmament in Europe and urged leaders to use ethical oversight when they're using artificial intelligence in the latest military technology. Finally, he quoted Spanish writer Cervantes from Don Quixote, saying freedom is one of the precious gifts that heaven has bestowed on mankind.
3: I'm Dan Warren, and this is Radio Network News.
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7: Here's your updated U92 The Moose forecast. Sunshine mixed with clouds at times today, with daytime highs approaching 88. Southeasterly winds around 5 miles per hour. Overcast tonight, lows dip down to about 67. Chance of thunderstorms tomorrow, highs level off around 86. Cloudy skies with a few peaks of sun. 83 Wednesday, with thunderstorms likely. 89 Thursday, storms continue. Taking a look at the extended forecast, 85 Friday, 85 Saturday, and 84 on Sunday. And that's your updated forecast. I'm meteorologist Kara Foster for U92 The Moose. Right now, 74.
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0: The average white band, Cut the Cake, did not know they were a Scottish funk band. There you go. If you're a Scottish funk band, shouldn't you be playing bagpipes in there too? But hey, what do I know? Bill Alexander with you on a Monday, June 8th, 2026. Big weekend here in Morgantown as the WVU men's baseball team punched their ticket to make it to the College World Series happening later this week. And don't forget, U92 will be there broadcasting the game live from Omaha in Nebraska. They will be leaving here on Wednesday. They'll be getting there on Wednesday night. First game should be either Thursday or Friday. Once we find out, we'll let you know. So keep close on checking out our social pages and all that. Not only do we have WVU men's baseball, we also have Black Bears baseball starting tomorrow night here at U92. So we're baseball all the time, at least for the next week or so. So remember to join us tomorrow night as the Black Bears take on Trenton. And that game will start, I believe, at 7 o'clock. And then we are keeping posted on what's going on with the WVU Mountaineers. But once we know, we'll let you know. Let's go back into more music right now. Here is Gary Puckett and the Union Gap over you.

0: from 1969, Harry Nilsson. I guess the Lord must be in New York City. It's Brunch with Bill on a Monday. And also, I forgot to mention, I know who they're playing on Friday, I just don't know when. And that is the Mountaineers will be taking on Troy, the Troy Trojans. And that will be happening sometime Friday. Once we get the time of that game, we will let you know. Anyhow, let's go back into more music right now here at U92 The Moose.
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U92, the Moose, Steely Dan, Do It Again. Bill Alexander with you on a Monday morning. We have about 28 minutes in front of the top of the hour on this June 8th, 2026. Hey, don't forget, you can make requests. Call in and say hi. Let me know what you're having for breakfast. I don't care. 304-293-3692. Again, 304-293-3692. Here come the Lettermen, going out of my head, and can't take my eyes off of you. Here on U92, the Moose.

0: Alexander. The name of the game, I was an impossible. Thank you for being a friend. 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

0: Punch with Bill. Oh, we're playing happy music this morning, aren't we? Oh, yeah, I feel so uplifted. How about you? 12 minutes in front of the top of the hour. That's what happens when you're doing other things and the computer is not working with you. It's working against you, just to let you know. But we'll brighten things up in the second hour of the radio show. But I feel so much happier now. How about you? Anyhow, if you'd like to make a request and get out of the doldrums, give me a call, 304-293-3692. It is a sunny day on the outside. We're going to see rain later this week, so today is the day to enjoy it before we get all wet, which we're used to that, aren't we? Anyhow, let's go back into more music right now. Here's the Sir Douglas Quintet. Sunday, sunny Mill Valley Groove Day, U92, The Moose.
1: 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Lala, I want to be here in the morning for your harmony. 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
1: Here's your updated U92 The Moose forecast. Sunshine mixed with clouds at times today, with daytime highs approaching 88. Southeasterly winds around 5 miles per hour. Overcast tonight, lows dip down to about 67. Chance of thunderstorms tomorrow, highs level off around 86. Cloudy skies with a few peaks of sun. 83 Wednesday, with thunderstorms likely. 89 Thursday, storms continue. Taking a look at the extended forecast, 85 Friday, 85 Saturday, and 84 on Sunday. And that's your updated forecast. I'm meteorologist Kara Foster for U92 The Moose. Right now, 78.
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0: U92 The Moose. Dion, I can honestly say without the Belmont, because the Del Satins are the ones who backed him up on that one. Yeah, they're the guys that did in the Still of the Night and To the Island and all that stuff. But anyhow, it's Dion and the Del Satins here on U92 The Moose. Bill Alexander with you. The program I occasionally call Brunch with Bill because usually I forget about it. But hey, that's the name of the show. If you'd like to make a request, give me a call at 304-293-3692, 304-293-FM92. Make a request, say hi, or just tell me I'm annoying you. Whatever. Whatever you want me to do, just let me know. Hey, we got more music coming up from Donnie Elbert, Shelley Fabre, and Norma Tenga here on U92. The Moose.
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0: to the Moose. Taking a look at our holidays of today. Today is National Best Friends Day. It's also National Ups and Daisy Day. It's also National Name Your Poison Day. It's also World Ocean Day and World Brain Tumor Day.
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0: Today is National Best Friends Day, so send a text to the person who knows too much about you and still answers your call. That's friendship. And I'm going through trying to figure out who I could text, and I don't have any. At least none that know enough about me. But anyhow, I'll make everybody feel real sad for you. But anyhow, that's okay. I made it this long. So anyway, phone number is 304-293-3692. Back with music from Cat Stevens, U92. The Moose.
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292 The Moose. On this date in 1967, Broke O'Hara was at number one on the UK singles chart with A Whiter Shade of Pale. Bill Alexander with you on a Monday. We have about 32 minutes in front of the top of the hour, or 28 minutes after the hour, or for those of you that can't read an analog clock, it's 11:28. Let's go back into more music. Here comes Creedence Clearwater Revival, Fortunate Son, U92 The Moose.

0: 92 The Moose, Todd Rundgren. Bang the drum all day. Hey, let's take a look at some of our birthdays for today. Today, Boz Skaggs was born in 1944. Bonnie Tyler in 1953. Let's see. Nick Rhodes of Duran Duran, 1962. Rob Pilot of Milli Vanilli, 1965. Mick Huckdahl of Simply Red. And Nancy Sinatra on this day in 1940. And speaking of Nancy, we have her and her father coming up next here at U92. The Moose.
1: 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The Moose.

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2: I'm Zaria Holloman. We start in the Middle East, where a momentary pause in military actions has shifted the focus to tense diplomatic negotiations. While President Donald Trump claims both sides are actively pushing for an immediate ceasefire, with last night's recent show of aggression, there are threats the war could return back into full scale. Sagar Magani has the latest.
3: Israel and Iran have traded fire in their first attack since the U.S. struck a ceasefire with Tehran 2 months ago. The renewed strikes threaten to drag the Middle East back into full-scale war, with Yemen's Houthi rebels joining the fight. The Israeli military says it's another campaign in the war against Iran's terror regime. Iran's foreign ministry is blaming the U.S. for the escalation. President Trump wrote online, both Israel and Iran must stop shooting shortly after. Iran's state-run TV announced Tehran would stop offensive operations. A regional official says the U.S. has told Iran Israel has agreed to halt its strikes as well. Sagar Magani, Washington.
2: We turn now to Washington, where the chess pieces are already moving for the next race for the White House. Former Vice President Kamala Harris has publicly signaled she is considering a political comeback in 2028. Michelle Anderson has the details.
4: Speaking at the National Action Network convention, Harris confirmed she is thinking about another presidential bid, telling the crowd, "I might," and highlighting her deep West Wing and Situation Room experience. Her declaration comes as a growing field of potential Democratic contenders begin positioning themselves for the next primary cycle. Since her 2024 election loss, Harris has noticeably ramped up her public presence to mobilize progressive young voters. However, political analysts warn that defeated nominees historically face a steep uphill battle to reclaiming their party's spotlight. I'm Michelle Anderson.
2: President Donald Trump is set to make history as the first sitting president to attend an NBA Finals game. While Madison Square Garden braces for the political and sporting spectacle of tonight, watch parties for the event will be prohibited. NYPD Commissioner Jessica Tisch gives a rundown on what is to be expected.
5: Starting at 4 p.m., no one will be allowed inside the secured area unless they have a ticket to the game, a train ticket, they are going to a business inside the area, they have credentials, or they have some other authorized reason to be there. Everyone entering the secure area will be screened by the New York City Police Department.
2: I'm Zaria Holloman, and this is Radio Network News.
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7: Here's your updated U92 The Moose forecast. Sunshine mixed with clouds at times this afternoon, with daytime highs approaching 88. Winds out of the southeast around 5 miles per hour. Lows dip down to about 67 tonight. Cloudy skies expected. Cloudy skies with a few peaks of sun tomorrow. Chance of thunderstorms. High temperatures reach up to 86. Temperatures a bit above average Wednesday and Thursday, with highs from the low 80s to the upper 80s. Thunderstorms possible both days. And that's your updated forecast. I'm meteorologist Paul Trombley for U92 The Moose. Right now, 82.
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0: This is Connor Roberts, 2026-2027 Assistant Sports Director at U92, The Moose. As the school year wraps up, we just want to say thank you for listening and supporting student radio at WVU. 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
2: Here's your updated U92 The Moose forecast. Sunshine mixed with clouds at times this afternoon, with daytime highs approaching 88. Winds out of the southeast around 5 miles per hour. Lows dip down to about 67 tonight. Cloudy skies expected. Cloudy skies with a few peaks of sun tomorrow. Chance of thunderstorms. High temperatures reach up to 86. Temperatures a bit above average Wednesday and Thursday, with highs from the low 80s to the upper 80s. Thunderstorms possible both days. And that's your updated forecast. I'm meteorologist Paul Trombley for U92 The Moose. Currently 84.

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2: 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Dagenham and Redbridge. Man, these teams suck.
4: Oh my goodness, Declan Rice! 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
5: 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We sent him to the Shadow Realm, which is just Southampton.
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1: Each semester, select cohorts of first and second year students are chosen to learn and serve as presidential student ambassadors, student leaders who exemplify Mountaineer values, among those in a recent cohort.
2: Hi, I'm Leah McCarthy, and I'm a sophomore at West Virginia University studying chemistry and music. I'm from Inwood, West Virginia, which is in the Eastern Panhandle. I heard about the program first from my brother, who was presidential student ambassador 3 years prior and spoke very highly of Dr. Carolyn Atkins.
1: Atkins oversees the program, which brings together students who are nominated and apply from a variety of backgrounds and academic disciplines for coursework and service work. The goal is to foster a spirit of service and leadership among students who share Mountaineer passion and pride with others in many ways, including public speaking.
2: We would do these heavy peer critiques where we would talk about what we did right and wrong, which was really interesting because we got to build each other up, but we also got to see where we need to improve.
1: McCarthy, a foundation scholar, took those lessons to roles with the Student Government Association and the university's planetarium and observatory.
2: The biggest takeaway from the Presidential Student Ambassadors Program was encouraging me to branch out. I still work at the planetarium now, and I use the skills that I learned from Presidential Student Ambassadors to educate about an audience of 60 every other Friday night.
1: For McCarthy, all the experiences enrich his overall university education.
2: I think communication is a crucial part of any career path. As a chemistry major, communicating in the science field is incredibly important, whether that's with your colleagues or through academic papers. And music is a type of communication. I will directly use what I've learned to speak to my music colleagues, but also I've used what I've learned to be a better musician. Learning about syntax and phrasing and diction and speaking clearly has made me a better improviser in jazz.
1: So let's go. Follow our stories at wvutoday.wvu.edu.
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1: Here's your updated U92 The Moose forecast. A blend of clouds and sun this afternoon, with daytime highs approaching 88. Southeast winds around 5 miles per hour. Lows level off around 68 tonight. Cloudy skies expected. Mainly cloudy tomorrow. Chance for rain. Highs level off around 85. 83 Wednesday, with storms likely. 88 Thursday, storms continue. A peek at the extended shows, 85 Friday, 85 Saturday, and 84 on Sunday. And that's your updated forecast. I'm meteorologist Paul Trombley for U92 The Moose. Currently, it's 84 degrees.
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0: is Maisie Gill Newton, Assistant Station Manager at U92 The Moose. 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We'll still be on air off and on this summer, and our full schedule will return in August. 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
4: Oh my goodness, Declan Rice! 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
5: 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We sent him to the Shadow Realm, which is just Southampton.
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1: Let's meet the new Mountaineer mascot.
2: Hi, my name is Reese Allen, and I am thrilled to be your 72nd Mountaineer mascot.
1: A Bridgeport native, Allen is a senior dual mechanical engineering and data science major in the Benjamin M. Statler College of Engineering and Mineral Resources.
2: This was my vision of college. Growing up, Statler, WVU, was what college meant to me. And I applied everywhere else, but I chose to come here because this is home.
1: A Bucklew Scholar, Eberly Scholar, and member of the Honors College, Allen has served as a presidential student ambassador and is the founding president of the Microgravity Research Club. In his new role?
2: I want to connect with people around the state, spend time with them, and really give myself back to the university because it's given me so much. As the Mountaineer mascot, I hope to celebrate West Virginian success. I want to go spend time in every county. I want to hear your stories. I want people to stop and take photos. I want to hit a quick high five while I'm on my way down the road. I want to reconnect with all that is West Virginia, share my stories with people, hear from them.
1: Allen sees the Mountaineer mascot as a bridge builder.
2: Mountaineer is a symbol, but it connects people within the state, ties us all together, and connects us to the larger world. The song Country Roads, everybody knows it by heart. You sing about West Virginia, but you don't really know what it means. Being the Mountaineer is your chance to tell somebody what it means, to really give them that sense of country roads. What does it mean to me to come home? And this is my home.
1: So let's go. 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
2: I'm Zaria Holloman. We start in the Middle East, where a momentary pause in military actions have shifted the focus to tense diplomatic negotiations. While President Donald Trump claims both sides are actively pushing for an immediate ceasefire, with last night's recent show of aggression, there are threats the war could return back into full scale. Sigar Magani has the latest.
3: Israel and Iran have traded fire in their first attack since the U.S. struck a ceasefire with Tehran 2 months ago. The renewed strikes threaten to drag the Middle East back into full-scale war, with Yemen's Houthi rebels joining the fight. The Israeli military says it's another campaign in the war against Iran's terror regime. Iran's foreign ministry is blaming the U.S. for the escalation. President Trump wrote online, both Israel and Iran must stop shooting shortly after. Iran's state-run TV announced Tehran would stop offensive operations. A regional official says the U.S. has told Iran Israel has agreed to halt its strikes as well. Sagar Magani, Washington.
2: We turn now to the Kennedy Center, who recently revealed their new branding and speakers to assist with the honoring of Bill Mayer. Sigar Magani has the story.
3: The Kennedy Center has unveiled its new branding while revealing guest speakers for an event honoring Bill Maher, who has feuded with President Trump. The news came from simply the Kennedy Center, not the Trump Kennedy Center. A federal judge ruled last month the president's name was illegally added to the facility. Maher will be there in 3 weeks to accept the Mark Twain Award for American Humor. Among the speakers,
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3: a fellow late-night comedian.
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6: Little ditty about Jack and Diane.
3: And John Mellencamp. Maher is the 27th recipient of a prize given to names like Steve Martin and Richard Pryor. Sagar Magani, Washington.
2: President Donald Trump is set to make history as the first sitting president to attend an NBA Finals game. While Madison Square Garden braces for the political and sporting spectacle of tonight, watch parties for the event will be prohibited. NYPD Commissioner Jessica Tisch gives a rundown on what is to be expected.
7: Starting at 4 p.m., no one will be allowed inside

0: 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Unless they have a ticket to the game, a train ticket, they are going to a business inside the area, they have credentials, or they have some other authorized reason to be there. Everyone entering the secure area will be
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4: Here's your updated U92 The Moose forecast. Sunshine mixed with clouds at times this afternoon, with daytime highs approaching 88. Winds out of the southeast around 5 miles per hour. Cloudy skies expected tonight, lows level off around 68. Cloudy skies with a few peaks of sun tomorrow. Chance of thunderstorms. Daytime highs approaching 85. Low 80s Wednesday with thunderstorms likely. Turning warmer Thursday with highs in the upper 80s. Chance for storms continues. And that's your updated forecast. I'm meteorologist Paul Trombley for U92 The Moose. Right now, 84.
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Hi, this is James Pulaski, Program Director here at U92 The Moose. 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

0: Here's your updated U92 The Moose forecast. Sunshine mixed with clouds at times this afternoon, with daytime highs approaching 88. Winds out of the southeast around 5 miles per hour. Cloudy skies expected tonight, lows level off around 68. Cloudy skies with a few peaks of sun tomorrow. Chance of thunderstorms. Daytime highs approaching 85. Low 80s Wednesday with thunderstorms likely. Turning warmer Thursday with highs in the upper 80s. Chance for storms continues. And that's your updated forecast. I'm meteorologist Paul Trombley for U92 The Moose. Right now, 84.
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0: This is Grace Green, the Assistant News Director at U92 The Moose. 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
1: 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Dagenham and Redbridge. Man, these teams suck.
3: Oh my goodness, Declan Rice! 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
2: I'm Zaria Holloman. Starting in the Middle East, a pause in military action shifts focus to tense negotiations. While President Donald Trump claims both sides are actively pushing for a ceasefire, with last night's strikes, there are threats the war could swing back in full scale. Sagar Magani has the latest.
3: Israel and Iran have traded fire in their first attack since the U.S. struck a ceasefire with Tehran 2 months ago. The renewed strikes threaten to drag the Middle East back into full-scale war, with Yemen's Houthi rebels joining the fight. The Israeli military says it's another campaign in the war against Iran's terror regime. Iran's foreign ministry is blaming the U.S. for the escalation. President Trump wrote online, both Israel and Iran must stop shooting shortly after. Iran's state-run TV announced Tehran would stop offensive operations. A regional official says the U.S. has told Iran Israel has agreed to halt its strikes as well. Sagar Magani, Washington.
2: Now to the Kennedy Center, who recently revealed their new branding and speakers to assist with honoring Bill Mayer. Sagar Magani has the story.
3: The Kennedy Center has unveiled its new branding while revealing guest speakers for an event honoring Bill Maher, who has feuded with President Trump. The news came from simply the Kennedy Center, not the Trump Kennedy Center. A federal judge ruled last month the president's name was illegally added to the facility. Maher will be there in 3 weeks to accept the Mark Twain Award for American Humor. Among the speakers,
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6: Little ditty about Jack and Diane.
3: And John Mellencamp. Maher is the 27th recipient of a prize given to names like Steve Martin and Richard Pryor. Sagar Magani, Washington.
2: President Donald Trump makes history as the first sitting president to attend an NBA Finals game. While Madison Square Garden braces for the spectacle of tonight, watch parties for the event will be prohibited. Julie Walker has the story.
7: A massive security fence as tall as Wemby surrounds Madison Square Garden in Manhattan for Game 3 of the NBA Finals tonight between the Knicks and Spurs. NYPD Commissioner Jessica Tisch.
8: No one will be allowed inside the secured area unless they have a ticket to the game, a train ticket, they are going to a business inside the area, they have credentials, or they have some other authorized reason.
7: The MSG outdoor watch party canceled because President Trump will be a guest of the owner. Mayor Mamdani will also be there, but not as a guest.
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10: Here's your updated U92 The Moose forecast. Lows dip down to about 68 tonight under overcast skies. Winds out of the southeast around 5 miles per hour. Chance for storms tomorrow. Highs level off around 85. Mainly cloudy skies. Cloudy skies expected tomorrow night. Storms likely. Lows level off around 67. 83 Wednesday with thunderstorms likely. 88 Thursday. Storms continue. A peek at the extended shows, 85 Friday, 85 Saturday, and 84 on Sunday. And that's your updated forecast. I'm meteorologist Kara Foster for U92 The Moose. Right now, 84.
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Do I have to have a kingdom, love, just to put you on a throne? 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
14: This is West Virginia University. President Michael T. Benson is closing his first academic year as the university's 27th president with optimism about the future of WVU.
15: It's a beacon of hope. It's a place where people come, they kind of go up and they learn and they become trained and educated and get the experience to go out and make a difference in their communities.
14: Now serving as a beacon for all of Mountaineer Nation is the updated and electrified water tower on the Evansdale area of campus, a project made possible with support from Hope Gas. The lighting of the water tower during commencement weekend marked the final stop on President Benson's Welcome Home Tour, a tour that took him to all 55 Mountain State counties with more than 180 historical, cultural, and educational stops across upwards of 6,700 miles.
15: It's the best experience I've had in 30 years of public higher education. Seeing the state, listening to people, hearing how we can do better, and how much they love West Virginia University.
14: The end of the tour, he says, is just the beginning.
15: I want to get into more high schools. I want to get into more communities and talk about what we can do to help those respective communities. I want to get out and really recruit prospective students.
14: Students who will be the university's future.
15: And there's already a strong foundation that was in place, but you know, our task is to build on that and to take it to that next proverbial next level. And I think we're doing it. In fact, I know we're doing it. And that's what gives me great optimism and a sense of hope in what we can accomplish.
14: So let's go. Follow our stories at wvutoday.wvu.edu.

0: Hey, are you driving high right now? You might be, because a whole lot of people do. They say marijuana makes them a better driver, more careful, more focused. That's probably what the guy who killed a 4-year-old thought. And now, he's in prison. You see, no matter what you tell yourself, if you feel different, you drive different. So if you're high, just don't drive. 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
2: Here's your updated U92 The Moose forecast. Lows dip down to about 68 tonight under overcast skies. Winds end at the southeast around 5 miles per hour. Chance for storms tomorrow. Highs level off around 85. Mainly cloudy skies. Cloudy skies expected tomorrow night. Storms likely. Lows level off around 67. 83 Wednesday with thunderstorms likely. 88 Thursday. Storms continue. A peek at the extended shows. 85 Friday. 85 Saturday. And 84 on Sunday. And that's your updated forecast. I'm meteorologist Kara Foster for U92 The Moose. Right now, 84.

0: 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We'll still be on the air off and on this summer, and our full schedule will return in August. 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
7: The new practice field includes turf with markings that match Mountaineer Field at Milan Pushkar Stadium. The tower has been relocated, and when it gets dark for the first time, band members can rehearse under lights.
9: It's been a huge game changer for us. The morale is high, energy is high, the students are extremely excited.
7: Scott Tobias is the director of bands in the College of Creative Arts and Media School of Music.
9: The band members have always known how much they are beloved around the state, the region, the fans, the supporters have always shown that. This field and this facility is a tangible showing of that, and I think that's exactly what they needed to go along with what they already knew was true.
7: Up next, phase two of the project, which includes construction of a climate-controlled building with a covered pavilion to follow in phase three. So far, members of the university community have given upwards of $1.6 million to the project.
9: I've had the pleasure of working in other states and other universities over the last three decades, and I can say that I've never seen anywhere the level of support or love for a band program that I've seen in this state. That is something that we can say thank you over and over again, but I don't know if that truly ever is enough to express how grateful we are for what they've done for us and continue to do for us.
7: McNair echoes those thanks.
8: It kind of makes it very surreal, and it makes you open your eyes at how grateful you have to be able to experience something of this magnitude. So it just really keeps me pushing to keep doing my ultimate best for this band.
7: So let's go. 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